0: That's called Chance to Bleed with Kurt Vile. You will have a chance to see Kurt Vile at Green River Festival. What else? 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Well, today is June 16th. It's a Tuesday. And in a little bit, we need to talk about what to expect on Nerd Wars.
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0: It's the Strokes going shopping. Their new song. Queen and David Bowie with their absolute ripper, Under Pressure. I love that tune so much, and I still take a little bit of schadenfreude about the fact that Vanilla Ice got sued and lost for lifting the bass line from that song and claiming that he did something different with it. No, you didn't, dude. No, you didn't. Local hero Dinosaur Jr. blowing it, and then Wet Leg. Okay, Nerd Wars. Thursday, 9 a.m., Steve Sanderson's morning show. What are we talking about? I think we might need to switch gears just a little bit, nerd out about something different, the space shuttle. Because when we were off mic, we both just started, like, losing it about the space shuttle and talking about it and getting really, really deep and in-depth about the incredible program that lasted until 2011. So I think that's might be what we do on Thursday. Come get nerdy with us.
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0: Rostam on the River, Back of a Truck. The Indigo Girls played your piece tonight. They are playing not one, but two nights at the Pines Theater at Look Park in Sweet Home Florence. That will be August 27th and 28th. And then Faces, Ooh La La. I do love that lyric. I wish that I knew what I know now when I was younger. Yeah, me too. As my father likes to say, youth is wasted on the young.
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0: back in love from Suki Waterhouse. Isn't that such a wonderful feeling when you fall in love? It's like it just consumes you completely. I thoroughly enjoy it. Bruce Springsteen and Ray Davies played you Better Things, Plimsolls, and then Nilofer Yanha, Like I Say. Nighttime, Will. I'm going to hang out with you for just a little bit longer on this Tuesday. It is June 16th. I hope that the beginning of your week is going smoothly. No major turbulence. No major headaches. Mondays and Tuesdays are always weird. Reentry can be challenging. Okay, we got to take a break here real quick. But when we return, a song about a place that is very, very hot. Like what we've been experiencing lately here in Western New England.
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7: Remember we sat in the cold, no money in Montreal. Underneath that waterfall, nobody else ever saw.

I'm Molly from Southampton, and you're listening to The River. Hit it. This ain't no disco. 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

0: That's Beck's new song on the river, Ride Lonesome. Sheryl Crow, a little bit of Guided by Voices, When You're My Clown. I'm always your clown. And then Ella Black, a song about a very, very, very warm place, Brooklyn in the summer. Brooklyn, Queens, Manhattan, the Bronx, all very warm. It's that urban jungle, the concrete oven sort of thing that happens out there. I remember when I lived in the South Bronx, sitting in front of, all I had was a window fan. We didn't have AC, and it was brutal. I would just sit in front of the fan and try to stay cool, and kind of felt that way after this last week. Man, looks like it's going to be fairly decent. 70s and 80s, not too bad, but there's warmer temperatures still to come, I'm sure of it.
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0: freaking out. Don't freak out. It's just a song. That's from Michigander. Listen to Deloitte Ells with Rite of Passage, John Prine, and then Bob Marley and the Wailers with Roots Rock Reggae. There's going to be a lot of that at Green River Festival this weekend, buddy. I cannot wait to check out some of the amazing live music. I can't wait to see you there. Come by the River Lounge. We're going to have cold drinks, plenty of shade. I'm going to bring every single fan that I own so you can stay cool. I think I even have a portable air conditioner unit that is still in the river van. At least I hope it is, unless someone nicked it. Okay, this is Nighttime Will, and I am out of here. I hope you had a great Tuesday. Thank you so much for listening, and until next time, you take care of yourself, and you have a good night.
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You know I never tell a lie. And I'd change for you if I could. 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
5: For WHMP News, I'm Jess Tyler. A possible statewide vote on rent control could be avoided through a Beacon Hill compromise. According to State House News Service, Governor Maura Healey is open to legislation addressing rising rents, although she opposes the proposed ballot question over concerns it could slow housing production. One option would let individual cities and towns adopt their own limits. No agreement has yet been reached. Northampton will soon begin searching for a new public works director. Donella Scalia is stepping down August 31st after more than a decade leading the department. During her tenure, the city completed major road, water, sewer, and environmental projects, including more than $30 million in wastewater upgrades. Officials hope to overlap her departure with a successor to ease the transition. Amherst will restore math and reading interventionists in its elementary schools next year. The town council added $120,000 to the school budget Monday, shifting the same amount away from planned capital projects. The increase passed 10-3 as part of the town's $107 million spending plan. Officials have not yet decided which equipment, building, or facility projects will be delayed. Security studies expert Michael Clare says the war with Iran has left the United States facing many of the same issues it had before the fighting began.
6: The war accomplished very little except to shut down the global oil trade, which has had negative consequences in the United States. So essentially, what has occurred is Trump has turned the dial back to where we were before the war began, and all those lives were lost. But it doesn't look like anything very much has been accomplished.
5: The Hampshire College professor emeritus says the next major test will be at the negotiating table over Iran's nuclear program.
6: About the fate of Iran's nuclear capabilities, especially its stockpiles of highly enriched uranium, which are not sufficient to make a nuclear bomb, but further processed could. So there will be intense negotiations.
5: Clare says the future of Iran's enriched uranium stockpile is expected to be a central issue. Northampton's Academy of Music has chosen its next leader. Ray Dumont, currently executive director of the Public Theater in Maine, will take over this summer as Deborah Gianthony retires after 18 years. Dumont brings more than three decades of experience in theater, directing, education, and arts management. For WHMP News, I'm Jess Tyler.
7: This is Scott Cohen. Another long night for the Red Sox at Fenway Park last night, opening up a three-game series with the Blue Jays with a 6-1 thud. The Blue Jays hit three home runs last night, going back-to-back off Peyton Tolley in the fifth inning that put Toronto up 3-0. George Springer hit his 300th career home run in the ninth inning, all the while the Red Sox went meekly into the night, leaving 13 runners on base. The highlight of the night, Scotland's World Cup Tartan Army was back again. Scotland will play Morocco in Foxborough on Friday. 12 runs for the Yankees last night. Gerrit Cole with a solid outing. They beat the White Sox 12-2. World Cup soccer, Messi and Argentina, a 3-0 win over Algeria. Messi with a hat trick, tied for the most career goals in the World Cup with 16.
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0: Bibi Stockwell, what you know.
1: Yeah, what you know is pretty important. Is it as important as who you know?
0: Yeah.
1: Yes. Good morning, it's Steve, 614. Throwing my opinions around unsolicited. Okay, it's hump day. Coming up real soon, about 15 minutes, art chat with Kat. We'll waltz around Franklin County and look at cool art happenings and maybe a little dance to that cool Kat song. It's going to be another beautiful day, and we've got lots of friends coming, so put the coffee on and buckle up.
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0: Mumford & Sons and Ciara Ferrell. Ciara Ferrell's going to be at the Pines Theater this September. Last time I checked, tickets were still available. I'll check again just to make sure. All right, what else? Save it for any day. The Jayhawks, Aaron Lee Tejon, Dylan Shades, and Kayakas. Kayakas, a summer thing. Good morning. It's Steve, 6:31. Coming up after the break, we'll our chat with Kat. I promise.
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0: And now it's time, waltz around Franklin County with a little art chat with Kat. Good morning, Kat.
1: Meowza. Good morning, Steve. Happy to be back.
0: Yeah, we missed you last week.
1: I know. I was up in New Hampshire, and on my drive up, I saw possibly the most New Hampshire thing I've ever seen, which was a sign that said, blindfolded canoe racing. And they really know how to live free or die up there.
0: Blindfolded canoe racing.
1: You bet.
0: That's pretty good. They auto-location. Well, someone cracks a beer downriver, and you have to
1: exactly
0: paddle in that direction.
1: I don't know what you're doing up there, but sounds like a blast. Well, here's what we've got in Franklin County this week, starting with today. If you are interested in knitting with friends, the Coleraine Public Library is having a free every Wednesday drop in to knit with your fellow knitters. So come on down at 6 p.m. every Wednesday at the Coleraine Library.
0: Do they do that blindfolded?
1: You could challenge yourself, too. I don't know what kind of scarf would come out, but could be interesting.
0: Everything on Art Chat with Kat this morning, you have to do blindfolded.
1: Love it. All right, well, this one will be a little bit harder, but maybe with the auditory scope. On Friday, you know FIFA has been cutting up a rug all over the place, and it is going to be a FIFA World Cup viewing party at the Greenfield Garden Cinema at 3 p.m., The match is USA versus Australia. So that's happening this Friday. And this weekend, both Saturday and Sunday, we have Lou Barlow and the Barlow Family General Store has a pop-up event. This will be on 44 Chapman Street in Greenfield. There's vintage records, tapes, crafts, clothing, and more. Also this weekend on Sunday for the solstice, we have a solstice stroll for pollinators. So the Friends of the Great Falls Discovery Center from 10 to 11 will be strolling around and noticing all the beautiful pollinators that are blooming at the moment. And finally, of course, it's Green River Festival. We know it. We love it. I myself am particularly looking forward to the food at Green River Fest. My favorites are Pinky Toe Chai, Ting Ting Dumplings, and I have yet to try, but I do love a good pun, I want to test out Twin Beaks fried chicken.
0: How about you and I have a lunch together while we're at the Green River Festival?
1: I would love that, Steve. You get off the stage, I'll get out of the cloud gazers hubbub, and we'll share a drink and a food.
0: Perfect.
1: Sounds good. I'll see you then.
0: Thanks, Kat.
1: Bye, Steve.
0: That's what we call Art Chat with Kat. And it's brought to you by the Shea Theater in Great Falls. Music, theater, and more. Get out of the ordinary and get thee to the Shea

0: Suki Waterhouse back in love again. Good morning, it's Steve. Still to come on the show, Sports Ball with Soft Rock Scott Hall. Damani Gordon and Megan Siller will be here celebrating Juneteenth at the Worcester House. I can say this, Wisteria House in Holyoke, and we'll find out more about that. And then Michael Lawrence Riddell will be here, executive director of Self-Evident Education. That's because I haven't had enough coffee. Let me get on that. Also, I'm going to open the river ticket window. I've got more tickets to Government Mule at the Treehouse Summer Stage.
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5: 4WHMP News, I'm Jess Tyler. A possible statewide vote on rent control could be avoided through a Beacon Hill compromise. According to State House News Service, Governor Maura Healey is open to legislation addressing rising rents, although she opposes the proposed ballot question over concerns it could slow housing production. One option would let individual cities and towns adopt their own limits. No agreement has yet been reached. Northampton will soon begin searching for a new public works director. Donella Scalia is stepping down August 31st after more than a decade leading the department. During her tenure, the city completed major road, water, sewer, and environmental projects, including more than $30 million in wastewater upgrades. Officials hope to overlap her departure with a successor to ease the transition. Amherst will restore math and reading interventionists in its elementary schools next year. The town council added $120,000 to the school budget Monday, shifting the same amount away from planned capital projects. The increase passed 10-3 as part of the town's $107 million spending plan. Officials have not yet decided which equipment, building, or facility projects will be delayed. Security studies expert Michael Clare says the war with Iran has left the United States facing many of the same issues it had before the fighting began.
6: The war accomplished very little except to shut down the global oil trade, which has had negative consequences in the United States. So essentially, what has occurred is Trump has turned the dial back to where we were before the war began, and all those lives were lost. But it doesn't look like anything very much has been accomplished.
5: The Hampshire College professor emeritus says the next major test will be at the negotiating table over Iran's nuclear program.
6: About the fate of Iran's nuclear capabilities, especially its stockpiles of highly enriched uranium, which are not sufficient to make a nuclear bomb, but further processed could. So there will be intense negotiations.
5: Clare says the future of Iran's enriched uranium stockpile is expected to be a central issue. Northampton's Academy of Music has chosen its next leader. Ray Dumont, currently executive director of the Public Theater in Maine, will take over this summer as Deborah Gianthony retires after 18 years. Dumont brings more than three decades of experience in theater, directing, education, and arts management. For WHMP News, I'm Jess Tyler.
7: This is Scott Cohen. World Cup soccer leads the way this morning, and Messi and Argentina grabbing all the headlines last night. A 3-0 win for the Argentine team against Algeria. Messi with a hat trick to tie for most career World Cup goals with 16. Meantime, tournament favorite France defeated Senegal 3-1. Norway a 4-1 winner over Iraq. Today, Portugal takes on the Congo. England against Croatia, and Ghana will play Panama. The United States plays Australia in Seattle Friday afternoon at 3 o'clock. On to the Red Sox now, who laid another egg at Fenway Park last night, a 6-1 loss to the Blue Jays. Peyton Tolley gave up back-to-back home runs. George Skinner hit his 300th career home run in the ninth inning, all the while the Red Sox left 13 runners on base. 12 runs for the Yankees last night in a 12-2 win over the White Sox.
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9: Good morning. Here's your Valley weather. Mostly sunny day with a high near 81 degrees. Tonight, a chance of showers mainly after 3 a.m. Increasing clouds with a low around 57. Thursday, showers and a possible thunderstorm mainly before 4 p.m. And then a chance of showers and thunderstorms sometime after 4. Patchy fog between 1 and 2 p.m. High near 80 degrees.

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0: New River music from Rostam. Back of a truck. Yes, that's Rostam from Vampire Weekend. Good morning, it's Steve. Before that, Cassius Culpepper, who we will be hanging out with this weekend at the Franklin County Fairgrounds because, hey, Green River Festival is here. And then kick things off this hour with Men at Work Down Under. 7:16 coming up in a little while. Sports Ball with Soft Rock Scott Hall. Damani and Megan will be here. We're going to talk about the Juneteenth celebration at the Wisteria House. Michael Lawrence Riddell will be here, Executive Director of Self-Evident Education. And there's a new film, let's see, from Self-Evident. And we'll talk about that a little bit. And we'll open the river ticket window. Want to go to Government Mule at the Treehouse Summer Stage? All right. Well, I can help you with that.
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0: Lucy Dacus, Planting Tomatoes. July 23rd at Mass Mocha. Tickets still available. You should head on over to massmocha.org and see all the other great shows that they have this summer. U2, Seconds. Yeah, that's the second track off of the 1983. Once again, 1983. One of the best years for music ever. The album War. Second track on War. That's right. Good morning, it's Steve. It's 7:30 and in about 10 minutes. Mr. Softrock. Yes, Softrock Scott Hall and his take on whatever sports whim comes to mind.
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0: Yes, indeed. It is time for a little sports ball with Sovrock Scott Hall. He watches sports, so I don't have to. Good morning, Scotty.
1: Yes, indeed. Steve, how's the radio?
0: Radio's doing good, buddy. Thanks for asking.
1: Well, you never know how life is going to change, and all of a sudden I'm this guy who has soccer on his television. Listen to what I said there. I didn't necessarily say I'm watching soccer, not all the time, but it's on this one station, and I just kind of leave it on.
0: I have to interrupt. And this all from the man ahead. Who said, why do we need soccer when we already have hockey? Those were your words, were they not?
1: True. And I stand by that. And if I had my way, everybody would switch over and we'd have hockey games. But the truth is, you don't need to have ice. You don't need to have goalie equipment. You just need a soccer ball. You don't even need the shin pads. Come on.
0: Okay.
1: So it's easier to have the games. The games are fast. They only take 2 hours. If it's tied, they say, that's it. It's tied. We're done here. And this is the crucial thing. This is the crucial thing, Steve. If you get a tie, you only get 1 point. But if you get a win, you get three. So that's a good lesson that they're teaching everybody. It's better to win. Yeah, the tie is fine. But we don't even award as much. And some of the teams are so happy. I watched Japan tie up the Netherlands really late, and they were so happy. And Qatar tied up their game late, and they were so happy with that. But they they're lucky to ever get a tie. So it's been a lot of fun. And the U.S. team played Friday night, and this is the most important thing I've ever seen. Because people are always faking it in soccer. They're always pretending they got hurt. So this guy from Paraguay, he pretended he got hurt. And they gave a yellow card, which means you're a bad guy, to the U.S. player. And then they said, no, we're going to watch it again on the replay. They watched it. He never touched him, and he just pretended. It was all pretending. And the ref went and took back the yellow card from the U.S. guy and gave it to the Paraguay guy. This is like when they lowered the price of Jack Daniels from $2.10 to $2 at the World War II Club. This is like things are going in the right direction now, Steve.
0: Yeah, I remember that. Yep. You're absolutely right. You're full of insight today. This is excellent.
1: Thank you. To our friends from North Carolina or South Carolina, the Carolina Hurricanes won the Stanley Cup this weekend. They only lost 3 games in the entire playoffs. And if I may bring this one back home, their goalie who substituted in halfway through the series and then just shut it down and really brung the championship home was named Brandon Bussey. And who did he used to play for? Oh, the Providence Bruins, right in our farm system. And we let him go. Just said, run like a boy in a field. You don't have to play here. Why don't you go win a Stanley Cup? Nice move, bees. And, of course, the other big championship, the big news in the world, the New York Knicks, who, let me remind you, were the underdogs in this series. 2 weeks ago, everybody was saying the West is stronger. Whoever comes out of the East is just going to get mopped up by the winner in the West. It's either going to be San Antonio or it's going to be OKC. They're clearly the stronger team. Nothing like that happened. Much like the hockey champion, the Knicks only lost 3 games. You know, they're having a big party in New York. And let me turn this to a pivot here to a promotion for me, Steve. Uh-huh. Coming off the New York Knicks thing, I'd like to speak to your listeners. And also, if she has won, Mariska Hargitay from New York, who I know doesn't have any games to go to, if she would like to come to the Abandoned Building Brewery this Saturday, 6 o'clock, I'm part of a songwriter's night. Mm-hmm. We play 3 songs, and then somebody else plays 3 songs. It's John Nolan, John Michaels, and Dylan Walter, Sean Gunderson, and Dylan Patrick Ward. Wow, that's 2 Dylans on 1 bill right there, Steve.
0: That's a lot of Dylans.
1: I play 3 songs. I'm going to be playing my new songs because I'm making a new record, and I want you to know I'm playing guitar, not the piano. Mm-hmm. Just want to be honest about what's happening. But so everybody is welcome, including Mariska Hargitay. Uh-huh. And if Mariska Hargitay shows up, she gets to sit in front.
0: You know what I think, Scotty? You should probably ask some of those tens of thousands of Scots that have invaded Boston and are drinking all the beer and going to Fenway and having a great time. They're... I don't know. They're making me happy. Why don't you just reach out to the...
1: Thank you.
0: Seeing as you're a Scot, you should reach out to the Scots and invite them to the show.
1: I would like to extend an invitation right now to all the Scottish people coming from across the pond who enjoyed the soccer game. If you're still in town, come on out to the Abandoned Building Brewery. We have not run out of beer. There's plenty over there. You apparently have drained Boston of theirs. Come out to Western Mass on Saturday. You know, maybe you'll see Mariska Hargitay there while you're there.
0: Perfect. Thank you, Scotty.
1: Talk to you next week, Steve.
0: All right. See you then on Sports Ball with Soft Rock, Scott Hall.

0: Dear Tick, Mary Singletary. Still to come on the show, Damani Gordon and his mom, Megan Seller, will be here talking about the Juneteenth celebration at the Wisteria House this weekend. And Michael Lawrence Riddell, Executive Director of Self-Evident Education, will be here to talk about the new self-evident film. And we'll open the river ticket window. 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
4: For WHMP News, I'm Jess Tyler. A new Amherst School Equity Report says achievement and discipline gaps are not improving for students of color, low-income students, multilingual learners, and students with disabilities. The Advisory Council found little progress between 2023 and 2025, including unequal access to advanced classes and continued disparities in punishment. School leaders said the district must rethink current strategies and make more significant changes. A restructuring plan in the Gil Montague schools is drawing criticism from the teachers' union. Educators say staff cuts and position changes were made without enough notice or collaboration, affecting special education, music, libraries, reading, math, and other student services. The union also questions new administrative hires that were not included in the budget approval in March. Two UMass Amherst programs are again earning worldwide recognition. U.S. News ranked the university's food science program first in the nation and fifth globally, while agricultural sciences placed first nationally and eighth worldwide. Both programs have remained among the global top 10 for several years, based largely on research performance and academic reputation. A driver escaped injury after a large oak tree crashed onto a car in Williamsburg early yesterday. Officials say it happened just before 6 on Route 9 near Hyde Hill Road. The driver, who was alone, got out safely and was checked by an ambulance crew. Route 9 was detoured while crews cleared the tree and reopened about an hour later. A Coleraine landmark honoring the victims and first responders of September 11th could soon shine again. A local preservation group has raised nearly $13,000 toward an $18,000 goal to restore the wooden Glowing Glory flag overlooking Greenfield Road. The money will cover structural repairs, electricity, and landscaping, with organizers hoping to relight it for the 25th anniversary of the attacks. Superintendent Elizabeth Zielinski is earning strong marks for her leadership of the Ralph C. Maher Regional and Union 73 school districts. Her latest two-year evaluation rated her proficient overall and exemplary in management and operations. The review also credited her with meeting goals tied to early reading performance and public understanding of school budgets, while committee members praised her work through staffing shortages. And dozens of Massachusetts farms are getting help modernizing their operations. The state has awarded $1.6 million to 63 farms, including several across Western Mass. The grants will pay for upgrades like irrigation, cold storage, no-till equipment, greenhouse controls, and energy-saving systems designed to improve efficiency and protect local agriculture. For WHMP News, I'm Jess Tyler.
5: This is Scott Cohen. Another long night for the Red Sox at Fenway Park last night, opening up a three-game series with the Blue Jays with a 6-1 thud. The Blue Jays hit three home runs last night, going back-to-back off Peyton Tolley in the fifth inning that put Toronto up 3-0. George Springer hit his 300th career home run in the ninth inning, all the while the Red Sox went meekly into the night, leaving 13 runners on base. The highlight of the night, Scotland's World Cup Tartan Army was back again. Scotland will play Morocco in Foxborough on Friday. 12 runs for the Yankees last night. Garrett Cole with a solid outing. They beat the White Sox 12-2. World Cup soccer, Messi and Argentina, a 3-0 win over Algeria. Messi with a hat trick, tied for the most career goals in the World Cup with 16.
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7: Good morning. Here's your Valley weather. Mostly sunny day with a high near 81 degrees. Tonight, a chance of showers mainly after 3 a.m. Increasing clouds with a low around 57. Thursday, showers and a possible thunderstorm mainly before 4 p.m. And then a chance of showers and thunderstorms sometime after 4. Patchy fog between 1 and 2 p.m. High near 80 degrees.

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2: Smell that bread. 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

0: let be.
1: Earth, wind, and fire. And Damani, and his mom, Megan. What's up, everybody? Welcome back to the show. How are we doing?
2: We're doing great, Steve. Thanks for having us.
1: Of course. It's always great to have you here.
3: Yes.
1: This Friday is June 19th, and something's happening at the Wisteria House. You want to tell us what it is?
2: That's right. So this Friday is the nationally recognized holiday of Juneteenth. Uh-huh. And, Juneteenth is an American holiday, and it commemorates the effective end of slavery in the United States, officially. It's been celebrated for a long time, and we're going to be celebrating on the day of Juneteenth this Friday at the Wisteria House.
1: Now, this is something that you've done how many years now?
2: It's the fourth annual.
1: Fourth one at the Wisteria House.
2: That's right.
1: Okay. And what are we going to do Friday at the Wisteria House?
2: Yeah, we got a lot of great things and fun activities and information going on.

0: we have some performers, because we know, you know, music is so important to the spirituality and the struggle of the people. So we have Voices of Praise, which is a gospel choir led by Elder Terrence Hayes. They are amazing, out of Springfield, and they perform all around the country. We also have like I call him, the Western Mass legend, Eshu Bumpus, world-class storyteller and vocalist. And we have our annual DJ, DJ Pizzo Pete. We're spinning classic tunes all day for the people there. So, yeah, we're looking forward to it.
1: And now you brought the real boss, the big boss. You brought Mom.
0: That's right. The real boss.
1: Now, it's always great to have you here, Megan, and thank you so much for being here. Teresa, I'm so sorry. And tell me about the authors that you were.
2: Yeah, so one of the things that's really important about Juneteenth is, you know, of course, bringing the community together and, of course, sharing history.
1: Yeah.
2: And also to encourage and motivate our children as well. And so in Holyoke, there's a tendency to think that, you know, it's the Irish community and the Latino community. There's a lot of other communities and cultures, I should say, that are in Holyoke. And so these are two women that are authors. They both have books. Caldwell is a professor at the University of Westfield State, and Patricia Spratley lives in Holyoke. She's retired, but she was an educator for the Springfield School Department. And they both have these great books. And they're going to talk about what it is to be a writer and an author, because everybody can write. And what you write is your story.
1: Yeah.
2: And so we want to encourage our community, in particular our youth, our children, to continue to write. So we're really excited about featuring these two incredible women that live in Holyoke, Massachusetts.
1: Amazing.
2: To share, yeah.
1: My guests this morning are Teresa and Damani from Genuine Culture, LLC. And we're talking about the Juneteenth event this Friday at the Wisteria House in Holyoke. Teresa, you wanted to hear some optimistic Sounds of Blackness. Is that correct?
2: Yeah.
0: That's right.
1: Here it is.
0: Boom.

0: optimistic. Teresa, Genuine Culture LLC, Damani. Feeling optimistic, are we?
1: Yes, we are.
2: Definitely. Definitely. I just want to talk a little bit more about the voices of praise and gospel music. And this year, why we looked at doing gospel music at the Juneteenth Fest, it's important to realize that gospel music is that music of liberation. It's a music of freedom, and that's what Juneteenth is. And the music has codes in them. They have messages in them, and the music is what kept the people strong and brought the people together to be able to be optimistic and to keep our heads to the sky. And as of today, we're still doing that. And so we're really very thankful to be able to have the Voices of Praise. They are an amazing group led by Elder Haynes. Not only do they have members from Massachusetts, but they also have members from Connecticut. They also are a traveling chorus. They have traveled throughout the United States. And we're just so thankful to be able to have them. And the message that they're going to bring is going to be another motivator, that encouragement to keep us looking up and keeping our head to the sky and keep on fighting the struggle.
0: And Teresa from Genuine Culture, that was beautiful. What when can we see them? What time is the event?
2: They are going to be performing at 1 p.m.
0: 1 p.m.
2: Yeah, they're going to be performing.
1: And the event goes from 12 p.m. to 3 p.m.
0: Okay. Mm-hmm. All right, and it's this Friday?
1: This Friday. Juneteenth, June 19th at Wisteria Hearst.
0: Yeah, all right. And the community's organizing. Where were you all last night?
1: Oh, yeah.
2: Oh, last night was, again, another beautiful night in Holyoke.
0: Yeah, yeah.
2: When you see the power of the people.
0: Yeah.
2: When the people come together and the people's voices are heard, we see the results. And people came together in Holyoke to ban the data center that they wanted to put there.
0: Yeah.
2: And it's a beautiful sight when you see the people. It's not one group of people. It's the people.
0: Yeah.
2: And as the Constitution say, we the people have the power.
0: Yeah,
1: that's right.
2: And we saw the power last night. And city council members supported the community, and they heard the voices of the people.
0: Right on.
2: And so, you know, we're in very trying times. But when you see that type of a movement, it is encouraging, it is powerful, and we will continue to shine.
0: Awesome. Teresa and Damani Gordon, please, Genuine Culture LLC, tell us websites we can go to find out more information about you, your organization, and about Juneteenth celebration at Wisteria House.
1: Yes, sure. 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It's going to be a great time. We're really looking forward to it.
0: Teresa and Damani, thank you so much for coming back and hanging out with me for a little while.
1: Thank you, Steve. Thank you for always supporting us.

Stevie Wonder on the river, Boogie on Reggae Woman. We see y'all at the Wisteria House this Friday, Juneteenth, from 12 to 3. There'll be many vendors and, like Teresa and Damani said, music, gospel music, and just come to the Wisteria House this Friday, 12 to 3 in Holyoke. All right. Coming up, I'll open the river ticket window. I've got those government meal tickets to Treehouse Summer Stage, and our old friend Michael Lawrence Riddell will be here, Executive Director of Self-Evident Education.

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0: Noah Kahan on the river with Doors. I still have one pair of government mule tickets to Treehouse Summer Stage, July 22nd, and I will be giving them away before the end of the show. Also, my good friend Lawrence Michael Riddell will be joining us. The new self-evident documentary, Get a Mule, 40 Acres or So. We will be discussing that a little bit. But right now, here's my buddy Bill.
1: Could wearing an inflated penis costume be a crime? I'm Bill Newman for the Civil Liberties Minute. At the October anti-Trump No Kings rally in Fairhope, Alabama, 62-year-old Renia Gamble donned a 7-foot-tall inflated phallus costume purchased at a nearby Halloween store and held an American flag and a sign declaring, "No Dictator," which fellow rallygoers found hilarious. But a local cop didn't and arrested her. Some of the evidence? Videos captured cops trying to cram the polyester penis into a cruiser, but they couldn't because it was too big. And when Ms. Gamble was asked for her name, she replied, "Aunt Tifa," leading to a charge, I swear I'm not making this up, providing false information. In addition to charges of disorderly conduct, resisting arrest, and disturbing the peace. On the trial date, April 15th, the city prosecutor dismissed the false name charge, but then at trial argued that no one has a constitutional right to dress up as an erect penis and to stand on the side of the road. But he also had to acknowledge that the costume was protected political speech and that speech being offensive doesn't make it illegal. So, in the end, freedom of speech prevailed. The judge found Ms. Gamble not guilty of all charges. The Civil Liberties Minute is made possible by the ACLU because freedom can't protect itself. It relies on people like Renia Gamble and her attorney David Gespass and a community of supporters to stand up.
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0: Tom Petty learning to fly on the river. And now, as if appearing out of the mist, out of nowhere, it's my old buddy Michael Lawrence Riddell from Self-Evident Education. What's up, Michael?
1: Not a whole lot, Steve. Well, actually, a whole lot.
0: Yeah,
1: good morning.
0: Good morning.
1: Thanks for having me.
0: Got a lot going on. And our good buddy Ack just called in. Acrobatic is on the phone. Good morning, Acrobatic.
2: Good morning. Thanks for having us, man.
0: It's a pleasure. It's a pleasure. What are we going to be talking about, Michael?
1: So we're going to be talking about a film screening and live podcast recording this coming Saturday, 4 to 6 p.m. at the Northampton Center for the Arts. We'll be screening our film, Get a Mule, 40 Acres or So,
0: yep.
1: And recording our podcast, Remind My Soul.
0: All right. We'll hear all about it from Acrobatic and Michael right after the break.
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7: What if you could see what's happening inside your body? 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

we don't believe you, cause we the people are still here in the rear, yo, we don't need you. 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When we get hungry, we eat the same food, the ramen noodles.

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Y'all know about true competition. 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
1: A Tribe Called Quest on the River. My guests are hip-hop star, acrobatic, and educator, and my friend Michael Lawrence Riddell, also an educator, and both from Self-Evident Education. Good morning, gentlemen. Welcome to the show.
2: Good morning, Steve. Thanks for having us.
3: Thank you.
1: Now, we're talking about an event that's happening this weekend. Michael, why don't you take us through this?
2: Yeah, so it's going to be a film premiere right here in Northampton, Massachusetts. We are premiering our short documentary film called Get a Mule, 40 Acres or So, which looks at the histories and legacies of black land ownership and farming. This is a film that's been, you know, a couple years in the making, and it's going to be part one of what will be a three-part series looking at

0: the connection between political, spiritual, economic wealth and land and land ownership in the United States of America. The title of the film comes from a lyric from a song by Jid, one of my favorite contemporary rappers. And it's also a reference to Special Field Order 15, which was issued towards the end of the Civil War, giving land plots in not more than 40 acres to recently freed, formerly enslaved families in order to build that sort of generational connection to land and wealth, right? Black leaders in Savannah, Georgia were asked by the Union Army what they needed to actively participate in democracy, and they resoundingly said, we need land, we need land ownership. And they were given it, you know, for this fleeting moment through Special Field Order 15. So our film examines that. We got a bunch of really awesome people in the film, some amazing illustrations and animations. So we'll screen that film. Before we screen the film, we're also going to do a live recording of our podcast, which is called Remind My Soul. And I'll let Ak, you know, sort of take the mic here just to talk a little bit about the podcast and, you know, our roles on that and what people can expect at the live recording.
1: Yeah. Thanks, Mike. So yeah, Steve, you know, I have, a pretty, vast catalog of music now since I've been in the music industry for over a quarter of a century. And one of my more well-known songs is actually called Remind My Soul, and we decided to name the podcast after that because the song itself is basically a call to my contemporary Black community to, you know, pay attention to and use as an example the folks who fought for freedom in this country, the luminaries, the Black folks that made it possible for us to be where we are now and to continue to fight for progress. And so once we came to that decision, you know, I wanted to do something with Mike's work, this great work with these documentary films and things like that. And, you know, we both kind of agreed we wanted to use this platform to bridge the past and the future together. And I think that through the storytelling and then through our unique way of kind of summarizing the story at the end of each episode, what we do is after Mike tells me the story from American history, from Black history, from the history of freedom fighting, he actually gives me a 20-minute timer, and based on the conversation that we had in which the story he's telling me for the first time, I'm hearing it for the first time during the episode, then I take those 20 minutes and write a verse based on the story and retell the story in hip-hop fashion based on the information I was just given. And it's been a really fun thing. We've done that. We had 10 episodes. We even had a guest take part in the exercise as well. And I will be doing that same exercise as part of our event on Friday. And I'm really excited to do that for a live audience. And, you know, I'm just really excited about the whole project in general.
2: That's an amazing idea. You're going to do this live this weekend?
1: Yes, absolutely.
0: Yes.
1: Live this weekend. Mike's going to tell me a story for the first time.
2: That's that. No pressure, right, Ak? Like you said, you've been doing this a quarter of a century. It's a nice way of telling me you're old now, right?
1: Yes, absolutely. That's what I was trying to say.
0: And for the people out there, that's Saturday, June 20th, 4 to 6 p.m. at 33 Holly Street. That's the Northampton Center for the Arts. If you're looking to get tickets, you can go to selfevidenteducation.com. It's a suggested donation of $10 to $50, you know, whatever you can give to support the cause. Also, you know, if money's an issue, no one will be turned away for lack of funds. So, you know, come out. We just want the people to come out and see this, you know, amazing art that we've created from our hearts.
2: Acrobatic, anything else you'd like to say?
1: Oh, just that I'm excited to continue with my endeavors with Self-Evident Education, and I hope that as many people as possible can come out this weekend and hang out with us. It'll be a really good time. You know, we make accurate and honest history telling and retelling. We make it fun. We make it entertaining. But we're looking forward to sharing that.
2: We'll see you this weekend at 33 Holly. Thank you so much for joining us.
1: Thank you. Thank you.
0: Peace, Ak.

0: Jesse Wells, won't you come out tonight? Nighttime Will, won't you come to the mic?
1: I'm right here, Steve. I'm right here.
0: All right. It's just about 9:30 here on this hump day Wednesday. And boy, it was great to have Acrobatic and Michael Lawrence Riddell on the radio this morning talking about some Juneteenth stuff that's happening this weekend at 33 Holly, the new self-evident film, and then a live taping of their podcast where Acrobatic has to literally write a song after Michael tells him a story. I think that's going to be great.
1: Putting him on the spot.
0: Yeah, go to 33 Holly this weekend and see that. Go to the Wisteria House. We had Damani Gordon and his mom, Teresa, from Genuine Culture LLC on, and there's a celebration this Friday, Juneteenth, at the Wisteria House from 12 to 3, and we should go there, too. All right. Coming up, well, other things that might be happening this weekend. And I haven't given away the government mule tickets yet.
1: Oh, you should get on that.
0: I'm going to do that.
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Some people come to Talon Furniture, and in a matter of minutes, they pick out a mattress. 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Therapeutic. The mattress made in Brockton by fellow Red Sox fans. In fact, Yankees fans aren't allowed to sleep on them. Therapeutic mattresses are really clean. No toxic off-gassing. I've been to Brockton and walked the factory floor. About 10 years ago, Therapeutic was the 15th best-selling mattress in the U.S. Now, they're number 7. People are catching on that a Therapeutic mattress is as good as any of the super famous mattresses, and a much better deal. 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

0: Come to the new Talon Furniture, now in Hadley, behind the Walmart, or right on the bike path, depending on your point of view.
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0: Local heroes, new Radiant Storm King. They're playing the Stone Church this Saturday with Frank Petalaro, who is the Oranges on the website here. New Radiant Storm King and the Oranges, Saturday night at the lovely Stone Church in Brattleboro, Vermont.
1: What happened to the old Radiant Storm King?
0: I don't know, but you could go to the Stone Church Saturday and ask that question, and I'm sure you will be looked at with disdain.
2: Oh, yes. No, it's just about a dad joke right there.
1: Yeah.
2: One step away.
0: Yeah. So it's going to be great. Nighttime, Will, what's new with you?
1: I don't know, man. I'm tired. Other work is, I feel like I've just exited a wood chipper. It's been intense.
0: Mm-hmm. Well, it's only going to get better worse because the Green River Festival is starting and we're going to be there all weekend. Now, the river tent is going to be a river lounge this year. There's going to be some comfy chairs in the shade to come and maybe enjoy a cool beverage from Amherst Brewing Company and or Catalyst Kombucha.
1: Mm-hmm.
0: Do like my kombucha. It settles my tummy. And there'll be craft sodas, too. For the littles. And the non-drink. The non-alcoholic drinkers.
1: The little culture at the bottom of the kombucha, the big jars of it.
0: Yeah.
1: Always kind of wakes me out just a little bit.
0: Yeah, good. Good for you.
3: We're no strangers to good music.
4: You know the tunes, and so do we. This is The River.

0: Womack Sisters, some soul royalty. Song's called Chauffeur. Chauffeur, I can't speak today nighttime. Well, I've had this problem since I got on the air at 6 a.m. I don't know what it is.
1: I liked that you said
0: Will you
1: Frood
0: talk?
1: Yesterday on Farm Team Tuesday. That was good.
0: Frood. It's a new thing. It's when you're friends with your food. It's Frood.
1: Frood.
0: Yeah. See? Okay. When we come back after the break, I am opening the river ticket window, and it'll be your last chance to win tickets to Treehouse Summer Stage to see Government Mule.
1: We should also talk about what we're doing on Nerd Wars tomorrow.
0: Okay.
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0: That is the sound of the sticky old river ticket window opening. If you would like to go see Government Mule, Treehouse Summer Stage, on July 22nd, please call and give us a woohoo. 413-586-893-9.
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0: Bruce Hornsby, Indigo Park. Congratulations to Jessica, currently in Greenfield, though. Won our last pair of government mule tickets. But fret not, because tomorrow, surprise, surprise, when I open the river ticket window, I will have a day pass for Friday at the Green River Festival. And ooh. I do believe Friday's been sold out for a little while.
1: Yeah.
0: But, and then on Friday, I will have a day pass for Sunday to the Green River Festival when I open the river ticket window. So don't cry. Nighttime Will, I saw you almost crying. Don't cry. What are we doing tomorrow, Nighttime Will?
1: All right, Steve. I was thinking that you and I could shift gears just a little bit on Nerd Wars mm-hmm. and nerd out about the space shuttle.
0: I think we should. I think we should. That's a great idea.
1: And you have some personal stories about it,
0: too. I do have personal stories. And also, I want to tell the story about the Reagan and the Star Wars SDI thing.
1: Star Wars.
0: We can relate a lot of these things to fact and fiction. What influences what?
1: Yeah. I love it.
0: All right, that's going to do it for me today. I'm going to make way for the mighty Jim Neal and then the lovely Emily Bork, who has a great interview this afternoon about the Montague Library. Can't wait to hear that. So tune in. And then the wonderful Nighttime Will with the deep voice. All right. We'll talk to you tomorrow on the radio.
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0: Portugal the Man, new song called Angoon. Caitlin Canty before that, song called Electric Guitar. Caitlin's playing the Arcadia Folk Festival at the end of August in East Hampton. Speaking of electric guitars, Jimi Hendrix knew a thing or two about those things. We heard Easy Rider from Jimmy. Hey, it's Jim Neal. I'll be here with you for a good chunk of the day. I'll be here till 3 o'clock. We've got some music ahead from Jose Gonzalez and Radiohead.
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0: Heba Doobie's new one. We also heard Neil Young, Long May You Run, and Radiohead with House of Cards, Teardrop, the Massive Attack song that was performed on the Massive Attack album, on which it appeared, by Liz Fraser of the Cocteau Twins. In this case, Jose Gonzalez did a nice, beautiful acoustic version of Teardrop. Coming up, Paolo Nutini and also Hugh Masekela. We'll do a little grazing in the grass on this beautiful day.
1: You take a classic like Caesar salad and start to mess with it, that could be trouble. The Caesar salad at Paul and Elizabeth's is a radical departure from the classic Caesar. Unfortunately, in this case, things have gone rather right. Come to Paul and Elizabeth's for a Caesar salad unlike any other. 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

0: Sam Fender and Olivia Dean, Rein Me In, new music on the river. Allison Russell before that, No Springtime, the name of the song. Allison playing the Arcadia Folk Festival at the end of August in East Hampton. Joya Latticoon joined her on that song. Hugh Masekela, can you dig it? Grazing in the Grass. Before that, and Paolo Nutini with Last Request. Jim Neal with you. It is a Wednesday, the 17th? Yeah, the 17th of June. It's Bunker Hill Day. What is Bunker Hill Day? Well, it commemorates the Battle of Bunker Hill, fought on this date in 1775, part of the American Revolutionary War. Charlestown, Boston is where it happened. The event features one of the nation's oldest community parades, which they'll be having today. It dates back to 1786. And there's all kinds of historical ceremonies and neighborhood festivities going on in Charlestown today to celebrate Bunker Hill Day.
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0: Death Cab for Cutie with Riptides on the River. Gin Blossoms before that. Found Out About You. They're going to be at Treehouse in South Deerfield on August 3rd. We started off the hour with Joy Division, Love Will Tear Us Apart. Now, probably their best known song. I was talking with my friend Lisa the other day. We had lunch at Mosaic in Northampton, and we were trying to figure out what to do with our record collections and our CD collections. Us older folks were starting to look at our stuff and think that it's holding us hostage. And a lot of us, especially people in radio, have a bunch of music on various formats, whether it's vinyl or CD or cassettes, mini discs, 8-tracks. We have a lot of it. Our kids may not want it. Some of us may not have kids. But what do we do with these beautiful old records, like first pressings of Joy Division's first album, etc.? I don't know. I'm going to cling to mine for a while longer, I think.
1: Smell that bread. She's my baby. Smell that bread. I love my baby.
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0: New Beck on the river. It's called Ride Lonesome. Tyler Ballgame before that, doing a song called For the First Time Again. Looking forward to seeing Tyler Ballgame this weekend at the Green River Festival. Bob Dylan before that. Tonight, I'll be staying here with you. My girlfriend sent me a Bob Dylan quote the other day that I will now share with you. It's about being 85, which he is. And I won't read the whole thing, but he said the best thing about, well, he was 80 when they asked him this. The best thing about being 80 is that you outlive the clocks that have been chasing you. And there's a long list of the worst things, actually longer than the list of best things. And he says, when you're young, you think that time moves forward. At 80, you know that it doesn't. It stands still, and we're the ones that move. Bob Dylan.
1: Smell that bread. She's my baby. Smell that bread. I love my baby.
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0: You take a classic like Caesar salad and start to mess with it, that could be trouble. 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

I was a bum rush, and pardon the self-lust, it wasn't always understood. I was a comin'

It's the Revivalists. If you like them, you might want to go see them. They're playing outdoors at Treehouse in South Deerfield on August 4th. That song is called Heartstop. The band Elbow before that, a randomly named band, just named after the elbow on your body. They're from England. I love them. We play them here on the river. 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Guy Garvey is the front.

0: The Inuit catch their own and hang it in the sun to dry. 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

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See what you think. 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

0: Mumford & Sons and Sierra Farrell on the river. Song called Here. Mumford & Sons playing Fenway Park this summer. Sierra Farrell will be at Pines Theater, Look Park, a little closer to home, here in Florence in September. Talking Heads with This Must Be the Place. And The Simple Minds, Don't You Forget About Me, which plays in the iconic scene at the end of Brat Pack movie, The Breakfast Club. Judd Nelson's character, John Bender, walks across the football field and raises his fist in triumph as the Simple Minds song plays. You know, it was not written by the Simple Minds, though. Keith Forsey and guitarist Steve Schiff wrote it, and they wanted it to be in the movie, and they offered it to Brian Ferry and to Billy Idol, who both rejected it, and then the Simple Minds said, we'll do it. Scottish band, the Simple Minds. Perhaps their biggest song because of its inclusion in The Breakfast Club, but they are a much deeper band if you have the time and patience to go exploring in the Simple Minds catalog.
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0: 16th, about a month away from now. Jim Neal with you. We're in the lunch hour on a Wednesday afternoon. We have a song coming up from Jelly Haha. I like to say that. Yola Tango also, right around the corner.
1: Smell that bread. She's my baby. Smell that bread. I love my baby.
2: The breakfast sandwich is ubiquitous these days. 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When you're on Route 9 at the Northampton-Williamsburg line and the sun is on its way up, stop for a breakfast sandwich at Bread Euphoria.

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0: Gigi Perez and Mount Joy with In the Middle on the River. Steely Dan before that, Don't Take Me Alive. We also heard from Yola Tango. And Jelly Haha, Clouds Will Carry Me to Sleep. I'm Jim Neal. I'll be with you till 3. Emily will be here at 3 o'clock. We have a couple of women coming up who have been making music for many years now, still going strong. Suzanne Vega and Madeline Peru.
1: With so much great entertainment coming through the Pioneer Valley, there's always something to do and somewhere to go. It can be hard to keep up. What if there was one place?

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0: New music from the band Metric. Victim of Luck is the name of that one. Did you grow up back in the era when they were teaching us the metric system and saying we better get used to it because it's going to replace feet and inches with meters and centimeters, et cetera, millimeters even? It never really happened. I mean, I'm very well aware of the metric system, but it did not take over the base 12 system that we all use for some reason. Apparently, it's based arbitrarily on the length of a king's foot from ancient times. Hey, good a reason as any, I suppose. Dave Ebben started that hour off from Small Things, Big Things Come. Often the case. Looking forward to a big thing this weekend, the Green River Festival. We'll be there in our tent, staying in the shade and greeting you. 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They're very colorful. Perhaps my most favorite t-shirts yet. Come on up and see them, along with all the live music, this weekend at the Franklin County Fairgrounds. I'm sure you're all aware of it at this point.
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0: Lucy Dacus on the river. She'll be at Mass Mocha July 23rd. Rolling Stones with The Last Time. We also heard from Gary Clark Jr. and Tears for Fears with a kind of a lesser known Tears for Fears song, which I think is their most brilliant. It's called God's Mistake. Hey, I'm Jim Neal. I'll be with you for another hour and a half or so. Emily's coming in at 3 o'clock. Tonight is the last chance you'll ever have to see The Bad Plus, at least here in the area. They're on their farewell tour. The Bad Plus playing at the Iron Horse tonight in Northampton.
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0: Yip yow, she says. Yip yip yow, to quote her exactly. That is Caroline Rose on the River. Franz Ferdinand would take me out. Kevin Morby's new one called 100,000. Michael Penn, former husband of Amy Mann. He had a breakthrough hit with No Myth. I guess I could have said Michael Penn, brother of Sean Penn. But those are his two famous affiliations. Romeo in black jeans is the chorus there. Who wears black jeans anymore? Black jeans were big in the 80s. I don't really see them around that much anymore. I know nothing about fashion, but I know not to wear black jeans.
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0: 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New one from Modest Mouse. They're playing at Treehouse Brewing, August 20th. Raconteurs before that. It's Steady As She Goes with Sinead O'Connor at the top of the hour with I Am Stretched on Your Grave, an ancient song. I've heard Dead Can Dance do that one too. It's beautiful, dark, sad. Cannot get over the death of the loved one lying on their grave. Pretty heavy. Woo! I don't know if that's included in Kubler-Ross's Stages of Grief. Step four, lie on the grave for a while. I don't think so. Hey, what's up? I'm Jim Neal. It's Wednesday. I'll be with you for a little while longer. Emily's coming in. We got some music coming up from the Hold Steady and NRBQ.
1: 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Sometimes it is, at Galaxy in East Hampton.
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0: Noah Kahan. Doing the Noah Kahan thing here on the river. That's called Doors from the new album called The Great Divide. Cassius Culpepper before that. Song called Believe. A Designated Driver. Cool song by NRBQ. They do songs about very random things sometimes. They have another one called Girl Scout Cookies that's really good. We hear from Hold Steady before that. Constructive Summer. I don't know. I'm looking forward to just having a relaxing summer. I don't need it to be constructive. If something is constructed during the summer, so be it, but it's not the goal. What's up? We got about another half hour till Emily comes in. I'm going to spin some music for you from the band Daughter and James Hunter, who I believe has come to town. Is James coming? I'll consult my notes. James Hunter will be playing at the Iron Horse with his six on Wednesday, August 12th. I told you.
1: 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Look around and count the steeples. One, two, three. Definitely East Hampton. 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Are you burning for a plate of deviled eggs? 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Sometimes it is, at Galaxy in East Hampton.
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0: Yeah. We play weird, cool indie bands here that few people have heard of sometimes. That's Howdy. They're going to be huge. H-O-V-V-D-Y, they spell their name. Try was the name of that one. Ray LaMontagne with Three More Days. Ray's going to be in Springfield in September at Symphony Hall. James Hunter before that, People Gonna Talk. James will be at the Iron Horse in August. Started off with Daughter and Not Enough. Did you see the clip circulating on the internet about the Romeo and Juliet performance where during the death scene with Romeo lying on the stage and Juliet jumping onto him to despair about his demise, a cat wanders onto the stage and the actors playing Romeo and Juliet try so hard to stay in character, but the rat is forging around in Romeo's hair. And at one point, Juliet just reaches down, grabs his ankles and pulls him away from the kid. Just look it up. You'll see. My description does not do it justice. Romeo and Juliet visited by a kitty cat. And what followed? Available on the internet. That's going to do it for me this afternoon. I'm Jim Neal. Emily is coming up. Stay tuned.
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0: Grace Potter asking the important questions. That's Love Me Not. I also had Matthew Sweet back there doing Sick of Myself, which I know I've been there when you're just like sick of your own antics and over it. Anyways, Emily Bork here on a Wednesday. I've got a great show coming up for you. This week's episode of Give Me the Business is featuring Dreamhouse Restaurant, which just celebrated their 2-year anniversary. I also have a couple folks coming in from the Montague Library. We have the director of the Montague Library, Caitlin, as well as the chair of library trustees, Will, to talk about voting on a new library. Montague has been awarded an $11.3 million grant to build a brand spanking new library, and the vote is coming up on June 24th. So I'm going to talk to them about why they think a new library for Montague would be amazing. We're going to debunk some of the false information that's being spread out there and all sorts of other stuff. So, also, there's a pretty great pro-library jingle at the end we're going to premiere. So don't miss that. That's coming up in the 5 o'clock, and the Give Me the Business will be in the 4. All right, let's do this.
1: 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Sometimes it is, at Galaxy in East Hampton.
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0: You're listening to The River, and that's The Strokes doing Going Shopping. It's off their album called Reality Awaits. We also had Graham Nash and David Crosby back there doing Immigration Man. The song originally came out in 1972. And things have not changed very much. Some things, yes. But others, it's pretty amazing how little change can happen.
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2: Welcome to Bird Songs. I'm Dan Zomek from Sugarloaf Gardens. And we're talking about birds that are still calling, at least where I am on the bike trail. Migration now has kind of wound down, but the oven bird continues to sing. Now, oven birds are ground-feeding birds. They spend most of their time on the ground, scratching through the leaf litter, looking for insects. They're all brown in color, with a white chest with streaks of black running through it. And on the male birds, there's a little bit of an orange patch on the top of their head. They can be very hard to see, but very easy to hear. They say, teacher, teacher, teacher, over and over again, especially early in the morning. And they will continue to call until about the end of June, and then they will go quiet as well. So be on the listen for the oven bird.

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1: 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Come to Galaxy. Eat and drink.
0: You'll like it here.
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0: 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We don't see enough of you.
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0: That's Blonde Shell here on the River, bringing you their latest. That's Heart Has to Work So Hard. We also had Criminal Kissing by Ian Sweet back there, a musician that you can catch playing over at the Stone Church. She's playing on October 16th, and her album, Crush Crusher, is coming out October 26th. So you can get a sneak preview of her brand spanking new music before it even comes out. Go check it out.
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9: 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This is The River.

Put your cards down on the table. You know I never tell a lie. And I'd change for you if I could. You know I would.

Hey, this is Louise Dunphy from Celtic Crossings. I hope you and your family and your friends will join me on Sunday morning at 8 a.m. for some great Celtic music from all the Celtic nations right here at the fabulous 93.9 The River.

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killed a chicken, thought it was a duck, put him on the table with his legs sticking up. 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

0: house for the kids ain't. 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

0: All I did was dream of you. That's Baobab Doobie here on the river. We also have Jessica Hoop back there doing playground. You can catch her playing on the ground of the Iron Horse. I think she'll be standing, but you can catch Jessica Hoop playing over at the Iron Horse Music Hall. She's going to be there on June 28th. It's right around the corner. There are so many amazing musicians coming through this month. It is mind-boggling.
1: The back patio at Galaxy is lovely this time of year. Look up at the clock tower. Look around and count the steeples. 1, 2, 3, definitely East Hampton. Sitting on the back patio at Galaxy, hidden away in a world of summery cocktails and creative eats. Do you like dumplings? Are you burning for a plate of deviled eggs? The back patio is lovely, and the dining room is air-conditioned, in case it's a white leatherette kind of night. Sometimes it is, at Galaxy in East Hampton.
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13: This is The River.

Her voice is just too good, that Carole King. That's her song, Sweet Seasons. We said, Here Comes the Summer by the Undertones back there. Hey, it's Emily Bourque. In just a moment, we'll have an episode of Give Me the Business. We're doing a rerun of Dreamhouse Restaurant. And they just celebrated their 2-year anniversary in business. So we'll talk about them in just a little bit. Until then, here's Sarah Jarosz.

0: 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Like having a boozy brunch in your queer aunt's living room. Jill, Adrian, thanks so much for coming in to talk about your restaurant.
1: Thanks for having us.
2: Thanks for having us here.
0: This is great. How on earth did you decide to jump into the world of restaurateurship?
1: Well, I don't know if it was so much a conscious decision as much as like just what needed to be done.
0: You saw a need for brunch and you were ready to bring it.
1: Yeah, Adrian and I combined have been in the industry for 50 years. We got a nice 25 for each of us.
0: Nice.
1: And at a certain point, we knew what we wanted and what kind of environments we wanted to be in and be working in. And unfortunately, we had to create that ourselves.
0: Yeah, there's mixed bag when it comes to the restaurant world, for sure. Let's talk about the menu and what folks can expect for brunch.
1: Our menu is fairly simple brunch fare. I am Jewish and from Southern California, so there are quite a few of those influences. Adrian comes from a Brazilian family, so there's a little sprinkle of that in there. But at the end of the day, the priority is just making everything really well and making it all from scratch.
0: And it seems like you're working with local farms.
1: We love our farmers. Our farmers are also our regulars. Like, they come in and eat, and it's a really beautiful relationship.
0: I really want to talk about the pay structure that y'all are doing. It is so inspiring to see in the restaurant world. You're giving all of your employees a living wage. What made you decide to do this?
1: You know, it's part of that question of why did we decide to open a restaurant? We both have been in the industry for so long and deeply love so many parts of it, and it has fueled and fed our passions and our lives. And then there's parts of the industry that are really dark and abusive, and we felt strongly that there had to be a better way to participate in this really special thing while not also exploiting workers. And so we made this decision to go with a living wage model rather than your traditional like tipped service wage. So all of our staff, including Adrian and I, make $27 an hour, which is what the quote unquote living wage in Franklin County is.
2: It came from a desire, as Jill was saying, to try and remove some of the more toxic dynamics that we had been

0: which feels really good.
1: Helping your employees thrive is so beautiful, and I wish more places could do that.
2: A big part of this was to also create jobs and to create something stable for the workers. The creation of this has been very much so, yes, we want to provide a great experience for our guests, but we also really want to be providing a stable, safe, and healthy workplace for the backbone of this community.
1: Sounds so good. And it didn't really change the price point of your meal.
2: We know no one's trying to get rich in the restaurant industry, but we put a 20% hospitality charge on all of our tickets, and that goes to covering that wage, just like any other industry where the client actually pays the wages of the people providing the service.
1: Yeah. Tip structure is just such a weird dynamic.
2: I mean, it's left over from slavery.
1: Yeah.
2: Like, there's so much that is so wrong about it. It feels good to be moving towards something else.
1: And I really hope that it's just an example for other restaurants
2: in the
1: area.
2: We do too.
1: Come
2: find us if you want to talk more about converting your restaurant from tips.
1: Yeah, you could be hosting seminars or something. There's a bit more to this episode on Dreamhouse Restaurant based out of Turner's, aka Great Falls. 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

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I remember you well in the Chelsea Hotel. 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

0: Spooky.
1: That's new river music from John Father Mistyson, or whatever his name is, Father John Misty, here on the river with his song The Payoff. We also had the Rat Boys with their song Anywhere, another band playing at this year's Green River Festival coming up this Friday, Saturday, and Sunday. I'm really looking forward to being there, and I hope to see all y'all as well. Oh, also, I have a fresh interview coming up with the director of the Montague Library, Caitlin, as well as the chair of the trustees, Will, to talk about the potential new library for Montague. The vote is coming up on June 24th. There's a lot of information being spread out there, so we're just going to talk about it, see what happens. That'll be coming up in the 5 o'clock in just a little bit.
2: Oh, where has the Congress gone? Oh, where can it be? I'm Attorney Bill Newman for the Civil Liberties Minute. With its leash so short and its speeches so long, oh, where can it be? Oh, where has Congress's powers gone? Oh, where can they be? No authority on spending, no wars it is ending. Oh, where can it be? Oh, where has the power gone? Oh, where can it be? The power of the purse Donald Trump can reverse. Oh, where can they be? Oh, where are the Epstein files? Oh, where can they be? The law seems clear, is disclosure near? And when will the public see? Oh, why is ICE unrestrained? Are there no rules that apply? With no oversight, ICE has all the might. And that's why protesters die. Oh, where has Congress's power gone? And will it ever come back? The people's house acts like a mouse and sounds so awfully tic-tac. Oh, where has the Constitution gone? Oh, where can it be? For three branches co-equal, we'll fight for the sequel of the democracy we will yet be. The Civil Liberties Minute is made possible by the ACLU because freedom can't protect itself. And even people who can hardly carry a tune can sing for democracy.
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0: All right, folks, on today's show, I'm excited to invite in the director of the Montague Library, Caitlin, as well as the chair of the library trustees, Will, to talk about voting on a new library. Montague has been awarded an $11.3 million grant to build a brand spanking new library. This grant covers 48% of the cost, which would create a building that's ADA compliant, can host their programs on site, has better parking, and so much more. With the vote looming on June 24th, there's a lot of information being spread around, much of it conflicting. I thought today would be a great opportunity to debunk misinformation out there and talk about why a new library would be amazing for Montague. Caitlin and Will, thank you so much for coming in.
1: Thank you for having us.
2: Glad to be here.
0: I want to know specifically from each of you why you want to see a new library in Montague.
2: We have this fabulous building that was built at the dawn of the 20th century. It brought Montague services and programs for the people to bring Montague forward into the 20th century. It served us well, and time has moved on, but the building has not been able to grow and adapt with the community's needs. We need something that allows Montague to move forward into the 21st century, that serves the community, all of the community. So many people can't get into the library, whether it's because, as an aging community, seniors have increasing trouble with the stairs, the building inside isn't laid out in a way that you can get to the stacks if you need to use any sort of mobility aid. If you're a mom with kids, it's very difficult to get those strollers in there. There's nowhere good to change a diaper. There's nowhere to sit and read with your kids. It was a great library 120 years ago, and we need a library that serves us now and in the future.
0: And what about you, Caitlin?
1: I've been working in libraries for 15 years, and I've seen how a full-service library can support a community. I've seen teenagers who grow and when they have a space to gather together and engage rather than, you know, having to find activities outside. I've seen the amazing opportunities for small children to come in and have a full space and the age-appropriate materials they need to engage in early literacy, but also to learn how to be a child in public.
0: Yeah.
1: Libraries are oftentimes the first place where kids engage with other children, and it's really important for them to build not only early literacy, but also things like movement and play and appropriate behavior in public, and it's just so important. It's also really important for parents to engage with other parents and build those support networks that are so important when people first have kids. I'm also really excited because the space, as Will said, is not accessible and it is not welcoming to the whole community. I'm the daughter of a woman who wears a leg brace because she had polio, so accessibility has always been top of mind and really important for me. Our current building, for every book we add to the collection, you have to remove one, and that's just really tough. We're literally throwing away books after they've been on the shelf for just 2 years.
0: And what if it's somebody's favorite?
1: Right, it's just gone. They have to hope that they can find it in the friend's book sale. So it's really tricky, but we could offer so many services that we can't provide now. We have amazing relationships with both the Brick House as well as Heart Wings.
0: Oh, nice.
1: So we could really capitalize on those relationships and offer more services. We could do free tax prep for low-income seniors. We could be providing assistance with signing up for SNAP or fuel benefits.
0: Oh, wow.
1: And not only that, we would also have spaces where people can meet and do work from home stuff. And another thing is that, drawing more people downtown with all these resources also draws them to our local businesses. One statistic I've been trotting out regularly is the Urban Libraries Institute did a study, and they found that that 31% of people who visit Maine libraries then go on to do something else in downtown. They either go to a store, they get lunch, or they stop by town hall or use another,
0: So it helps small businesses too.
1: Exactly. So I actually crunched the numbers, and if our library visitation increases at the same rate that Greenfield's library did, that would lead to 11,000 more visits to local businesses, which is no small thing. So this new building would support the community and support our local businesses, which is a win-win for everybody.
0: I love it. And I think so many people think of libraries as just books and just studying, but there are so many resources that can come from libraries. We just went through this in Greenfield. I'm a Greenfield resident, so we went through this 5+ years ago, and I remember it being kind of intense, but I don't think it was as intense as this current library is.
1: One of the great things about it is that even though it's been very divisive, I have absolutely loved seeing people like come out into the community and talk about what's important to them. So it's created a debate that, while sometimes not great, it's just really wonderful to see people engaging in, like, you know, civic discourse. So
0: totally. That's true. We're going to take a quick break, but then we'll get right back to our friends, Will and Caitlin from the Montague Library, ahead of the vote for a Montague Library coming up on June 24th.
3: 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A woman in Florence discovered a new favorite restaurant a short walk from her door. 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
0: Hey, welcome back to the studio. It's Emily Bork, and I have here with me the director of the Montague Library, Caitlin, as well as the chair of the library trustees, Will. We're talking about voting on a brand spanking new library in Montague. The vote is coming up on June 24th. Before the break, we were talking about why Will and Caitlin felt it would be amazing for Montague to have a new library, and we're going to get into some of the information that's being spread out there. So I figured we would talk about some of the points that people are bringing up, one of which is folks are saying, why can't we save Carnegie?
2: Early in this process, we had to identify what are the community's needs in a library, and then could we meet those needs through expanding the Carnegie, or how would we meet those needs with a new building? When we looked at those options, creating accessibility requires either one of two things. You either make the building larger, or you take stuff out of the building, because accessibility requires maneuvering space. It requires no books on the very bottom shelves or the very top shelves. It's a space thing. And in order to meet our needs with the library, we would have had to acquire property, demolish existing houses, dig into rock ledge, possibly even move the building forward on its foundation. The challenge with the building is that it's protected by Mass Historic Commission, which is a wonderful thing. We love the building. It's a great gift to the community, and we want it to stay just as much as everyone in town who loves history and nostalgia, and as much as the state commission. But that means that we can't expand the building in any direction except out the back of it. That type of expansion would cost $5 million more than building a new appropriately sized building.
0: So it would cost taxpayers even more to save Carnegie. Another thing people are talking about is the cost. And I'm wondering how it breaks down. What is the cost for taxpayers for our brand spanky new library?
1: So the cost for the community as a whole is $12.4 million. And that comes out to about $159 per the average single family homeowner. Now this average home is valued at $325,000. But another way to break it down is to say it's $49 per $100,000 of home value, or about $3 a week per the average homeowner.
0: So a cup of coffee a week.
1: A cup of coffee a week.
0: Basically.
1: Yeah.
0: For a new library, that's pretty good, actually.
2: One thing that's often said about the library is it's a third space. It's a space you can go and be in community or work on your own or read, and you don't have to buy a cup of coffee an hour or whatever to feel like you can be in the space the way you would at a cafe. So there's your cup of coffee.
0: You might actually end up saving money by going there.
2: Yeah.
1: Another thing that I want to point out is that the town of Montague currently has two big projects that are falling off the books. So the high school that was built about 30 years ago, the payments for that project are ending this year.
0: Oh,
1: and
0: amazing.
1: The payments for the police station are going to be ending in FY28. So the cost of those projects together, I think it's $19.54 for the high school and $74.91 for the police station. If you subtract those average costs from the average cost for the home payer, it's actually only going to be $64.55 a year.
0: Oh, wow.
1: And, you know, the town did this on purpose to a certain extent. They planned out projects so that projects would be coming on the books and projects would be leaving around the same time. So this will definitely dampen the impact for a lot of taxpayers.
0: That's amazing. So really, it's all going to come out in the wash, it sounds like.
1: I'd like to think so.
0: I mean, I don't know.
2: And this is one of the things that the town committees have been thinking ahead about this project for a long time. Capital Improvements Committee has a constant 7-year plan of how projects kind of slot into the town's financial future. And 20 years ago, we had a shot at this grant. We came close. We didn't manage to build an expansion to Carnegie at that point. And around then, the town said, we do have these other projects in our future, the police station and other things. So the library's next slot is going to be about 20 years from now.
0: Whoa.
2: That's now.
0: That's how long it took.
1: Yeah.
0: Let's say for some reason it doesn't come to fruition. When will this opportunity come up again? Because 20 years is a long time. Oh my goodness.
1: It is. Well, traditionally, the state has put out this grant cycle every 8 to 10 years. They are doing a new way of doing things, so it might be a little bit different. But the tough thing is that we could reapply in 8 to 10 years, but there's no guarantee that we would get funding again. It used to be that almost every project that applied for this kind of grant got funded, but now it's competitive, so there's no guarantee that we would get it again. So we would have to try again in 8 to 10 years, and if we didn't get it, it would be another 8 to 10 years. So it could very well end up being another 20 years.
0: And then Carnegie will not be in better shape in that time.
1: No, it will be in worse shape. Yeah, you know, that's a tough thing. It's, you know, we've done a lot of maintenance on it, but it might not make it that long until we have to do a project that's so costly that the town either decides it's not worth it or that it triggers ADA, which again would trigger all those things, would make us basically remove 60% of the books.
0: Yeah.
1: So it leaves us with no good options moving forward.
0: So that's why it's important to vote on a new library if that is what's in your heart. Hey, there's quite a bit more to this episode. There's so much information on this library. So if you want to hear about where the building is potentially going to go, what's going to happen to the

0: You're listening to The River, and that's Pete Yorn with the title track to his upcoming album, I'm stoked to listen to. That's All the Beauty. It's coming out on July 24th. We also had Who's That by Brother Wallace back there, who I'm hoping we've talked about enough and played enough of his songs that when you get there at Green River Festival, you'll be like, I know exactly who that is. And you'll be able to tell the masses. Brother Wallace. I'm so excited for this Friday, and I really hope I'll catch you over there.
1: In Costa Rica, it's pineapples, papayas, and bananas. Around here, it's blueberries, melons, and apples. We have so much local hero fruit. And while apples last for months, other fruits are fleeting. So don't miss out. Look for local hero berries, peaches, plums, pears, grapes. 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

0: Oh, what a feeling. That's Suki Waterhouse here on the river doing Back in Love. We also had John Cale doing Big White Cloud. And You Keep Me Hanging On. That's from The Supremes. Having at least one person to keep you hanging on is a really good thing. Having multiple, even better. Hopefully we have at least one person that's keeping us hanging on, even if it's by a thread.
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6: In fourth grade, we took turns bringing records into school to play at lunchtime. 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I'd borrow my parents' records or spend my allowance on 45s. Sometimes kids would boo. Play something good. Play something we know. What? Wait, let's just listen. I'm playing something good you don't know yet. This is Jim Neal. Meet me here Sundays at 6 for Jim Neal's Jukebox. I'll play some new music you might not have heard yet. And of course, songs from over the years that still hold the spark that won me over the first time. Jim Neal's Jukebox, Sundays, 6 to 9 p.m. on the river.

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0: Go Away. That's Weezer featuring Best Coast here on the river. We also have Charlie Crockett back there doing Kentucky Too Long. I'm so excited to see him play in his incredibly deep voice at this year's Green River Festival coming up this Friday, Saturday, and Sunday. I do know some day passes had run out, at least Saturday and Sunday, but then I believe you can get 3-day passes or 2-day passes that are like a combination of them. Either way, tickets are selling out. We're down to the wire. Now's the time. Are you coming or are you not? We want to know.
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2: Welcome to Bird Songs. I'm Dan Zomek from Sugarloaf Gardens. And we're talking about birds that are still calling, at least where I am on the bike trail. Migration now has kind of wound down, but the oven bird continues to sing. Now, oven birds are ground feeding birds. They spend most of their time on the ground, scratching through the leaf litter, looking for insects. They're all brown in color with a white chest with streaks of black running through it. And on the male birds, there's a little bit of an orange patch on the top of their head. They can be very hard to see, but very easy to hear. They say, teacher, teacher, teacher, over and over again, especially early in the morning. And they will continue to call until about the end of June, and then they will go quiet as well. So be on the listen for the oven bird.

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0: That's Mumford & Sons featuring Sierra Farrell here on the river with their song Here. Sierra Farrell is coming to town. She's playing over at the Pines Theater in Look Park. And sadly for all of us that didn't get tickets, it is sold out. So I'm sorry for you, for me, for anyone that's having to miss it and doesn't want to.
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0: off their album Coin-O-Matic, that is Deer Tick doing Mary Single Terry. We also had Smack Dab in the Middle by Rye Cooter back there, and Mesmer doing Redwood Trees. This has been Emily Bork. I thank you for hanging out with me today and every day that you do. And whatever it is you get up to tonight, I hope it is wonderful and safe and healthy and everything good. All right, stick around. We have Nighttime Will coming in just a little bit, and I'll talk to you tomorrow, Thursday, where we'll talk about doggies and whatever else. Take care, y'all. Bye-bye.
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2: The revivalists and Rustic Overtones playing Treehouse Brewing in South Deerfield on August 4th. Mount Joy. Who else to be listened to? Angel Olsen. And then Rare Earth. I just want to celebrate. It is Wednesday, my friend. It is Wednesday, my dudes, June 17th, and this is nighttime, Will. I am so thrilled to be hanging out with you this evening. In a little bit, we will listen to someone who started their career at the age of 12. Yes, indeed, 12 years old. And they got kicked out of a spot at CBGB in New York. I will tell you the story in just a short moment.
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4: 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And along with my colleague, Michelle, GSB's Assistant Vice President and BSA AML Officer, we'll share real-world insights and practical tools you can use.
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0: at the age of 12. Jesse Malin, Hollywood forever. Okay, so Jesse Malin auditioned for a spot at CBGB. He's considered sort of the king of baby punk, it's called. And so he shows up there, and they gave him a slot, and then they turn around and said, nah, you failed the audition. You can't play here. Talk about getting the rug yanked out from under you. But now we get to listen to Jesse. So that's all good.
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16: the river.

playing at Mass Mocha in North Adams. That is Lucy Dacus. She's going to be there on July 23rd. Talking Heads with Road to Nowhere. And then who started their career

A new one from Jack White on the River God and the Broken Ribs. You ever broken a rib? I cracked a couple of mine one time, and that was enough for me. I don't need more than that. Bel-Air Lip Balms with Hey You. Bel-Air Lip Balms going to be playing at the Drake over across the river in Amherst. That will be on September the 18th. And send tolds of it sprocket, yeah. All I want. Right now, we should listen to some Casey Musgraves. Here's a great song. It's called Dry Spell. Just listen to the lyrics. It's a lot of fun.

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